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1: बिजनेस की समझ कतर बिजनेस 360 के साथ।
0: Well, today we are at the Starlink company and it's an honor and privilege for me to connect with the CEO of Starlink company, Mr. Cyril Anand. We welcome you on the show, Qatar Business 360.
2: Thank you, Nadia, for giving me this opportunity to connect with your audience and share whatever I've learned through these years of reaching here.
0: Pleasure to have you on this show. Well, we believe that, you know, every company starts with a vision. So what was the vision of yours behind this company and how has that vision evolved as the company has grown into what it is today?
2: So not many people know this, but Starlink is a 20-year-old organization. And I've been at the helm only for the last 2 years. So there's a lot that kind of went in 20 years back when the founders of Starlink thought about bringing organized retail in consumer electronics market. Oh. So 20 years back, mobile phones were just getting started. Either you could go to a service provider to buy a mobile phone, the range of phones were limited, or you had to kind of go to a hypermarket or a supermarket. So there was no specialized store which only retailed mobile phones. So that was the founder's vision initially. And eventually we expanded from just being a retail outlet for consumer tech to being a BPO service provider to becoming an ICT distributor. So today we have a portfolio of services, not just retail, which we are known for, but a whole host of other services which we provide to our B2B customers.
0: Oh, great, fantastic. That was a very clear cut mission. Okay, leaders like you, we believe that you know the art of translating, you know, the setbacks into opportunities. So would you mind sharing any of those moment or incident where you find it very difficult and challenging, but somehow you were able to overcome it?
2: I think setbacks or challenges or adversities are part and parcel of your life. If you start looking at them as some major event in your life, you are going to treat it in that manner. Whereas if you take it as a day-to-day happening, something that happens today, and you need to face it and overcome that and move on, you're not going to get so drained by that. I think it's all about your attention, your energy that you kind of give. Now, perhaps as you were driving down to our office, you could have encountered some traffic, or you could have encountered an accident that perhaps changed your mood, or, you know, thinking, oh, why is this happening? So it's all about, there are things that happen outside of your control. How do you react to that is within your control. I think the same is with life, right? Everyone has setbacks. You are not the only one who has setbacks.
0: True.
2: Everyone has some or the other story, some or the other adversity. Now, there are certain adversities which impact everyone. So it's about how you respond to what is happening outside of your control and how you respond to some things which are very specific to you. Specific to you as a person, specific to you as a family, specific to you as an organization. It could, you know, happen. Now, one thing that we can talk about, given the space that we are in, from a business standpoint, we are the authorized resellers of Apple. And very recently, we have also been appointed as a distributors for Samsung. Now, as much as we are authorized and the legitimate organization to import and sell them here, we also have a lot of gray stock that comes into the market. Now, a customer will always say, oh, I'm getting at this price. Why is it a bit more expensive here? Whereas there's a difference. You're buying a gray stock which was not meant for this market. So these kind of things, then how do you face it? So by offering them more value for what they buy from us. Now, I cannot reduce my prices. So that's more from a business standpoint that I'm kind of giving that to you. Now, from a personal standpoint, if I had to say setbacks, I haven't really shared much. Not many people know that I actually failed in my ninth grade. And this is something that I had even posted on LinkedIn. Perhaps it went to a limited audience. But here I'll kind of say, I failed my ninth grade. And I have no shame in admitting that I failed. Now, what did I did with that failure? Now, was I as wise as what I am today? No. But there was one result saying, failure is not going to limit me to move forward.
0: Beautiful.
2: Right? If you let failure limit you to what you are, then you have really failed. Whereas if you use failure as a stepping stone, fine, I failed, so what? I'll move on. Mm-hmm. And let me keep walking through and not let that become a handicap for me, but use that as a springboard for me to leapfrog and jump.
0: Wow.
2: Ahead. So never letting anything stopping you from your end goal, your destination is, I think, what's more important.
0: Wow, and that's what we have witnessed you, and you're sitting here with such a position, see? So that's the whole mantra that... So this is what I can say, that it's your, you know, go-to strategy to all the obstacles. Be positive, not to stagnate yourself.
2: Yeah, see, I can say yes, be positive, but it's a mindset, right? You can't be positive always. Sometimes
0: failures never motivates you, you know?
2: So at that moment when something happens, you have a setback, you are bound to get depressed. You are bound to feel low.
0: True.
2: What matters is, how do you come out of it, right? How resilient are you to bounce back after hitting that low? No one can claim, again, as I said, that I am always positive. No. There are bound to be moments where you will feel very low. And that's where your friends, your family, the ecosystem that you build around you becomes very important. So that's why when parents say, choose your friends wisely, This is the reason why, right? Because those are the people who can actually help you come out of that situation. Family can help you bounce back. So, yes, you need to have the right mindset, but trying to say that I'll always be positive is, you're just telling a lie to yourself. You are bound to have some negative thoughts. You're bound to feel low. But what is important is how does your ecosystem help you to bounce back? And that innate drive that should be there. Right.
0: So that means you are saying right mindset, good company, and they help you to bounce back in life.
2: Yeah.
0: True. All right. So your company already has positioned itself at the forefront of, you know, consumer technology here in Qatar. And now what we see that they are establishing businesses and different practices at different levels. So what's the driving force? What's driving this transformation right now?
2: So, yes, we started as organized retail for consumer tech. That is our heritage. 20 years back, as I said, not many people know this. But now we have kind of diversified into a lot of services that we kind of provide. So one of the services that we provide is staff augmentation. When you want to kind of hire people on demand, organizations can hire through us, right? Oh. So a lot of positions that you see that we keep advertising are not positions for Starlink ourselves, but for our end customers who want to hire employees through us. Mm-hmm. So that's a service that we kind of provide. We have more than 1,000 plus employees who work in different client organizations. That's one thing. The other thing that we do is provide contact center services. That's another large business segment that we kind of cater to. So if any kind of customer care, inbound or outbound, that you kind of need, we have a huge contact center where we provide contact center services. So these are services businesses that we have been expanding and investing further and growing, in addition to the consumer tech business, which is where we started. But the future, what we see, is more around services than around consumer tech, which anyway is going to be there.
0: Right, very well said. That's the foresightedness and being a visionary leader as you are. All right, since we know that Qatar has built towards, you know, knowledge-based economy under the Qatar's National Vision 2030, so what skills do you believe are most important in the times to come for the youth? And the second, how is your company investing in that talent pipeline?

0: Good. So, as you are aware, the National Development Strategy of 2030 has four pillars, right? Human development is one important pillar, which is what directly contributes to the knowledge-based economy. Right? Human development helps the economic development. Social development and environmental development are the other two pillars. Right? I'll focus more on human development and economic development. Given that we are in the services business where talent is a key focus for us, we look at training a lot of local talent here. So we do a lot of internships along with the Ministry of Labor. We offer internships for people in the local universities to come and train along with us. And then if found good for a particular role, we also do place them in one of our businesses. So we have various programs along with the ministry, Bright Stars. Then there's another program there. We kind of develop even people with certain disabilities who are physically challenged. We also provide training for them because we can offer roles in the contact center where it doesn't need much of mobility. Right. So the different initiatives that we kind of take up along with the ministry to support the local talent in training them and making them ready for the industry.
1: Wow, excellent. Quite commendable. Now coming to the closing question, the last one. 10 years from now, when we hear the name Starlink, what would you like people to, you know, associate with?
0: I think our core philosophy has always been linking technology and talent, linking people with technology. I think those are something that are going to even remain for the next 10 years. How can we make technology accessible, usable, and transformational for people? And how can we get people to use technology to transform things? I think that's what we would want to kind of look at Starlink 10 years from now. How are we helping talent and technology to work together and bring transformation and contribute meaningfully to the economy of Qatar?
1: Wow, that's fantastic. As you already have mentioned, with the rapid growth of AI, the cloud services and the smart cities, how do you see satellite internet evolving to meet the future connectivity demands?
0: I think satellite internet is a small part of a spectrum of services that are available. So if we look at what SpaceX has done through Starlink, that's more focused for areas where they don't have fiber optic connectivity. They don't have any kind of other terrestrial or mobile connections that you have a D2C, a direct to device kind of a connection there. In a country like Qatar, which has 99.9% fiber optic penetration, the application of that is only for emergency situations or emergency cases, right? When there is perhaps a cable cut or something of that sort, which happens very rarely. So I think in continents like Australia, Africa, or perhaps in other remote geographies, it makes absolute sense to have satellite-based connectivity. In countries which are compact and well penetrated with fiber optics, it has minimal applications. But here, perhaps for the yachts or for the summer camps which are there, that's where satellite connectivity might make sense.
1: It makes sense, right. All right. So I'm quite sure that you are related with this kind of business. What feedback have you received from Starlink users in Qatar so far?
0: So we are just launching those services now. We've been appointed as a distributor, so we have not yet got access to consumer feedback yet, given that is there. So whoever has bought the so-called Starlink services have bought this online, not through us. But very soon we will be launching them through our retail outlets where customers can come and buy a Starlink service from us.
1: Great, excellent. With the position like you hold, the CEO, what truly means to you holding this position personally and professionally? And what are the traits, you know, which you feel are essential to hold this kind of leadership roles?
0: First and foremost, to say you need a lot of patience.
1: Okay.
0: When you're dealing with people, that's something that you

0: definitely need to kind of have. I think professionally speaking, you need to be a leader of leaders for this role. And what does that kind of mean? The people that who are working for you, who are reporting into you, are people who bring in domain expertise, whether it is finance, strategy, people and culture, or the business lines that we have. These are seasoned people who know their business or who know their domain. So I'm not here trying to teach them or tell them what they should be doing. I'm here to help all of them work together. How can you create a collaborative environment which is marching towards a common goal, a common vision? I think that's the most important thing that a CEO needs to have, of bringing in good talent, making sure that we are hiring the right people at the level and enabling them to work together towards that common vision and common goal to be able to deliver. I think that's the foremost thing from a professional point of view. From a personal point of view, end of the day, we are all humans. And as humans, as much as we love to express, we love to communicate, what we should also be doing is listen. Listen to understand, not listen to respond. Because a lot of times people tend to just listen because they want to hear that to be able to respond back.
1: True.
0: Whereas if you start looking at trying to listening to understand where that person is coming from, getting to put the context together will help you solve a lot of problems. Because sometimes people just come and express things. You have to be able to find out what they're saying between the lines. Not everything might be said. So how are you able to pick those things up? I think on a personal side, those attributes are very critical, which are very human-centric attributes that a leader must have to be successful.
1: I think the best takeaway for today's interview is listen to understand and not to respond. That's the best line. Okay, so what is that message you would like to, you know, share with my young youth audience, those who are quite keen to grow in life, but then they are discouraged by the challenges and the obstacles?
0: One thing that people kind of do in a corporate setup, I'll come from that. People say, this is way above my pay grade. It's a standard statement that we kind of view. You know, the worst part of that is you are devaluing yourself. If you have an opportunity to do something which is way above your pay grade, grab that opportunity and do that. Because that is how you can highlight your potential to your organization, right? Now, keeping that aside, coming to, I think for the youngsters today, they need to focus more on how do they build capabilities which are future-proof. Now, what does that kind of mean? People going to do a degree and thinking that a degree is going to get you a job is out of the window. Degrees are not going to get you jobs. Understanding how technology is evolving, whether it's AI or any other emerging technology for that matter of fact, and looking at learning that through whatever resources are available. There are a lot of resources available out there on the internet today. 20 or 25 years back when internet started coming in, people went to the internet for messaging, sending emails and all of that stuff. Today, the internet has evolved from just being a platform for people to communicate to being a large repository of a lot of knowledge and information. You can learn a lot of skills, a lot of competence in your respective domains.
1: Right.
0: Right. Whether it's biotechnology or whether it is nuclear or whether it's space technology. So go and use that rich repository of information to train yourself first. Build capabilities. Don't rely on a degree program to get you a job, first and foremost. Second is, life is going to not be a bed of roses. You will have challenges thrown at you, either your personal circumstances, or you will have a geopolitical issue that might happen, or anything could kind of happen.
1: Yeah.
0: What you should

0: Juhi Chawla.
1: Yes.
0: Yes, boss.
1: Yes, boss.
0: Yes.
1: Yeah, I think 1997.
0: Yes. Which song? Which song?
2: Raja Se Rani.
1: Se Rani. Jahe kaha chaha ke dene ke tehro. Jadi nahi jana. Agar tum kaho.
0: Name. What does he say? Main koi?
1: Next song.
0: Aamir Khan.
1: Aamir Khan, three idiots.
0: Yes. Same song name.

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2: Welcome to the world of BM and CM. BM, the Khiladi, and CM, the Bargain.